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3: Hello, my dear friend in Jesus Christ. 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And without further delay, now I'd like to present you a meaningful, melodious Christian hymn that glorifies Lord God and leads you in His presence to worship and praise God Jesus.

dear friend, welcome back to The Purpose of Music after that wonderful song. And in this program, The Purpose of Music, I share about or I present you about the purpose of music along with the purpose of life. And I think it is very important for us to learn about Christ Jesus too, to learn about our purpose of life. And from today, I'd like to share with you about Christology. Dear friend, Christology is the study of Christ. This is very important doctrine for the Christians. Christology is made of two words, that is Christology, C-H-R-I-S-T plus L-O-G-Y. Theology means study of God. Biology means study of life. Geology means study of land. And when we study about Christ in biblical ways, it includes number 1, deity of Jesus, number 2, humanity of Jesus, number 3, personality of Jesus, number 4, historicity of Jesus, and number 5, salvific works of Jesus. Dear friend, right now we are studying about, or I'm sharing with you about, Christ Jesus. Now let's see about four significant aspects of Christian theology. Dear friend, Christology contains four major essential subjects. It looks like the principle of building construction. In order to build the building, it needs four parts: foundation, cornerstone, pillar, and wall and roof. Now let's see about foundation. In the Christology, the doctrine of Trinity can be taken as foundation of a building. When we build the building, we have to spend much time and energy for solid foundation. If foundation is weak, then we cannot build strong building. If we want to build high building, we need deep, wide and strong foundation. Likewise, in order to make strong faith and theology, we need strong doctrine of Trinity. Then number 2, cornerstone. After the foundation, cornerstone should be placed upon it. Christology is the cornerstone of Christian faith. Upon the cornerstone, one pillar is erected, or without the foundation, cornerstone never placed. Jesus is the cornerstone. This is the stone which was set at naught of you builders, which is become the head of the corner. Acts chapter 4 verse 11. Therefore, doctrine of Jesus Christ plays a very important role as a cornerstone. However, cornerstone cannot exist without the foundation. Likewise, Jesus cannot exist without the doctrine of Trinity. Number 3, pillars. When foundation and cornerstones are established, and then pillars are erected upon them, pillars give support to the walls and roof. The pillars include the following doctrines. Number 1, doctrine of human. Number 2, doctrine of sin. Number 3, doctrine of salvation. Number 4, doctrine of church. Number 5, doctrine of missiology. Number 6, doctrine of eschatology. These doctrines are placed upon the above doctrines, the doctrine of Trinity and doctrine of Christ. Because pillars are placed upon the foundation and cornerstone when we build a house. Number 4, wall and roof. Walls and roof also play important role in a building. These help to protect the building from rain, cyclone, snow, hailstone and dew, etc. Christian faith also has some theories which play the role of walls and roof. They are number 1, doctrine of worship. Number 2, doctrine of church growth. Number 3, doctrine of Christian counseling. Number 4, doctrine of leadership. Number 5, doctrine of Christian education. Number 6, doctrine of youth and children ministry. And number 7, doctrine of Christian music. All these doctrines are like walls and roofs of the building. These walls and roofs protect us from many circumstances. By these doctrines, Christians get comfort, counseling, encouragement, joy, etc. Dear friend,
Today many churches are lacking in this field. Therefore, they are very weak in the field of foundation, cornerstone and pillar, but they are strong only in the field of roofs. Many Christians come to the church to receive blessing and comfort for their family, but they do not know much about foundation, cornerstone and pillars of Christian theology. They even don't know about the doctrine of Trinity. So when they receive storm in their life, the spiritual house will fall down. For this reason, many churches are following liberalism. Today, about 80% of whole Christians are lacking of the foundation of their faith. As a result, they are going to be liberal. On the other hand, some churches, we call them fundamentals, are strong in foundation and cornerstone, but weak in pillars and roofs. The biblical church should be well balanced in all these four areas: foundation, cornerstone, pillars, and walls and roofs. It is compulsory things to all the churches. And dear friend, in this study of ours about Christology, I'll be sharing with you about the doctrine of Trinity briefly and doctrine of Christology in detail in coming days. Dear friend, today I just shared with you about the introduction of Christology, under which I shared with you about four significant aspects of Christian theology. So dear friends, thank you for being with us in this study till now. So now, to continue this program, I'd like to present you a Christian song that glorifies God, Jesus. And I'll be back with another content for you in this program, The Purpose of Music.

Dear friend, welcome back to The Purpose of Music. After that, wonderful music. Now let me share with you about the sinful heart. In my previous episode of The Purpose of Music, I have shared with you about your choices in life. And in this program, The Purpose of Music, I share about music. And not only that, I also share with you about the purpose of life. Because it is very important for us to watch our life as well as the music we listen to in our life. And dear friend, and I think you already know that whatever you do in your life, whether then you eat, drink or whatever you do, do all to glory of God, as the Bible, the living word of God Jesus, states in 1 Corinthians chapter 10 verse 31. And whatever you do, whether in word or deed, do it all in the name of the Lord Jesus, giving thanks to God the Father through Him. Colossians chapter 3 verse 17. So that's why we all need to watch our hearts and watch our life, how we are living these days when we are alive, so that our future, the sure future, will be good and we be with God Jesus in future. Dear friend, previously I shared with you about the choices of human hearts. Now let me share with you about the sinful heart. The Bible shows us ourselves as God sees us. Without respect of any person, the Lord looks on the heart. 1 Samuel chapter 16 verse 7. The Bible gives a careful description of a heart without God. Jeremiah chapter 17 verse 9 reads, "The heart is deceitful above all things and desperately wicked. Who can know it?" Dear friend, every person without God is a sinner with a wicked heart. This person is ruled by the desire of his fleshly heart and the god of this world. God with small g, of this world. The sinful heart is pictured as full of sin and ruled by Satan. But this sinner's heart is surrounded with the love of God. The Holy Spirit and Jesus are on the outside and ready to enter, but cannot live in the heart which sin controls. The sinner's face is troubled. Dear friend, and when we talk about sinful heart, we can say that a sinful heart is filled with animal characters such as peacock, dog, pig, tortoise or turtle, leopard, snake, frog, etc. The peacock indicates pride, lifted up by beauty, haughty and arrogant. Pride caused Satan to fall from the angel courts of heaven. He desired to be above God. Sinful hearts express their pride in following worldly patterns of fashions in thought as well as action. God's response to pride is found in 1 Peter chapter 5 verse 5. And when we say about sinful heart, dog represents lost and undisciplined sex. He has little to live for but to gratify the desires of his lower nature. He barks at those who would restrain him. Such lust is expressed in the world today, and because it is so common, we fail to see the sinfulness. The Bible speaks God's mind about fornication and adultery, uncontrolled sex in 1 Corinthians chapter 3 verse 17 and chapter 6 verse 9 through 20. Dear friend, pig is the symbol of lust expressed by uncontrolled eating and drinking.
This sin is never satisfied and finds reasonable excuses for unreasonable actions. Those who give themselves to tobacco, drinks and drugs defile their lives as cause much suffering in the lives of those around them. Proverbs chapter 23 verse 21 predicts the drunkard and glutton will come to poverty. Jesus provides living water and bread that satisfies, and we can read about this in John chapter 6 verse 27 verse 31 and John chapter 7 verse 38. And when we say about other character of sinful heart is the turtle or the tortoise. The tortoise or turtle speaks of careless living, laziness and putting things off without motivation. This the devil uses to keep man from productive lives. The shell of the turtle is often used by witchcraft. This careless living breeds unbelief and robs the sinner of blessings of faith and obedience to the only true God. The other character is the leopard. The leopard is a fierce, cruel beast, picturing very well the uncontrolled spirit in a sinful heart, which is expressed by hatred, anger, and unruled temper. When this sin rules a heart, the outcome is revenge and violence, even murder. A sulky, grumbling spirit may develop in such an uncontrolled emotional outburst. The Bible speaks of this spirit in Psalm chapter 37 verse 8, Proverbs chapter 27 verse 4, and Colossians chapter 3 verse 8. Other character of sinful heart is represented by snake. The snake speaks of jealousy. Satan, jealous of God, came in the form of a serpent and caused Eve and Adam to sin, thus losing their sweet relationship with their Creator. Jealousy and envy are always destructive of harmony and cooperation. If you feel restless when another succeeds or lives in harmony with his life partner, it is time to look for the snake and destroy him before he destroys you. The wisest man looked upon jealousy and said, "Wrath is cruel and anger is outrageous, but who is able to stand before envy?" Proverbs chapter 27 verse 4. Dear friend, the frog feeds on earth. The frog represents greediness and a lust for money or covetousness. Some frogs eat ants until they burst. Greedy people lack control. Greed and covetousness seek to pull to oneself all the valuables available, which develops into hoarding. Dear friend, it is not the things which are sinful, but the attitude of the selfish person gathering things far beyond his needs without a thought of needs of others. Jesus said, "Where your treasure is, there will your heart be also." Luke chapter 12 verse 34. And dear friend, when you observe carefully the sinful heart, you'll find that Satan stands in control in the center, working through the sins. Jesus said, "Satan is the liar and the father of it," in John chapter 8 verse 44. Satan supervises the bad language, the shady stories, the falsehoods, the deceptions, the hypocrisy. He will hold that place until you choose to replace him. And dear friend, in sinful heart, star represents the conscience, which must be obeyed or else it will die of neglect and unwillful disobedience. At times, it will trouble the sinner for
It is God's monitor for good in every person. In a sinful heart, it is darkened and may be distorted to promote evil. Dear friend, thank you for listening to The Purpose of Music today till now. And now let me accompany you with a meaningful Christian song. And I'll be back with more contents for you today in The Purpose of Music.

Dear friend, welcome back to The Purpose of Music after that wonderful song. Dear friend, the eye of God sees everything in the human heart. There is no darkness where He cannot see. There is no secret He does not know. But He hates sin, and no doubt it is painful for Him to need to look on it. Now that you see what is in sinful heart, you can continue as you are or yield to change. Dear friend, the choice is yours. Like you, choose to listen to music and glorify God. In the life also, you can live your life that has the purpose of glorifying God or that has a sinful heart, about which I just explained. I hope you are encouraged by listening to the content of Sinful Heart to Change Your Heart to Yielding Heart. I'll be explaining you about the yielding heart in coming days. And remember, my dear friends, previously I shared with you about the choices of heart. Just like the purpose of music, there is purpose of your life, dear friend. Be alert that the sinful heart is ruled by Satan, and the sinful heart is surrounded by the love of God, the Holy Spirit, and Jesus are on the outside and ready to enter, but cannot live in the heart which sin controls. The sinner's face is troubled. So, my friends, how is your spiritual situation of your heart? Do they represent the animal characters like peacock, dog, pig, tortoise, leopard, the snake, the frog? Remember, my friend, you can get rid all of this through God Jesus. So come to Jesus today and get your purpose in life on this earth as well as the sure future that is heaven for you, which God has prepared. Dear friend, thank you for listening to The Purpose of Music today till now. Now let me share with you about contemporary worship music, about which I have shared in my previous episodes too. And this is the continuation of contemporary music, about which I shared my previous episodes too. And when you say contemporary worship music, CWM, also known as present worship music, is a defined genre of Christian music used in contemporary worship, and it has developed over the past 60 years and is stylistically similar to pop music. And I have already shared with you about its introduction and history and development in my previous episodes of The Purpose of Music, and I hope you remember what I have shared. And today I'd like to present you about theology and lyrics of contemporary worship music. As contemporary Christian music is related to the charismatic movement, the lyrics and even some musical features reflect its theology. In particular, the charismatic movement is characterized by its emphasis on the Holy Spirit through a personal encounter and relationship with God that can be summed up in agape love. Lyrically, the informal, sometimes intimate language of relationship is employed. The term "you and I" are used rather than "God and we." As lyrics such as I am desperate for you, and hungry I come to you, for I know you satisfy, I am empty but I know your love does not run dry, both exemplify the similarity of the lyrics of some Christian worship music to popular love songs. Slang is used on occasion. For example, we wanna see Jesus lifted high, and imperatives: open the eyes of my heart, Lord, I want to see you. Demonstrating the friendly, informal terms, charismatic theology encourages for relating to God personally. Often,
A physical response is included in the lyrics. So we rise up holy hands. I will dance. I will sing to be mad for my king. Dear friend, this couples with the use of drums and popular rhythm in the songs to encourage full body worship. The metaphorical language of the lyrics is subjective and therefore does risk being misinterpreted. This emphasis on personal encounter with God does not always balance with intellectual understanding. Just as in secular, popular and rock music, relationships and feelings are central topics. So, in Christian worship music, association to a personal relationship with Jesus and free expansion and free expression are emphasized. As in traditional hymnody, some images such as captivity and freedom, life and death, romance, power and sacrifice are employed to facilitate relationship with God. This is what I'd like to present you for today regarding Christian worship music's theology and lyrics. Now let's listen to one wonderful song today and continue with our program, The Purpose of Music.

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Now let me share with you about contemporary worship music's modern hymn movement. Dear friend, beginning in the 2010s, contemporary worship music with a distinctly theological lyric focus, blending hymns and worship songs with contemporary rhythms and instrumentation, began to emerge primarily in Baptist, Reformed, and more traditional non-denominational branches of Protestant Christianity. Artists in the modern hymn movement include well-known groups such as modern hymn writers Keith and Christian Getty and Sovereign Grace Music, as well as others including Matt Papa. Infield hymn sessions and Aaron Keys are also included here. By the late 2010s, the format had gained sizable traction in many churches and other areas in culture, as well as being heard in contemporary Christian music collections and musical algorithms on several internet streaming services. And this is what I'd like to present you for today regarding the modern hymn movement under the topic contemporary worship music. Now let me share with you about musical identity of contemporary worship music. Dear friend, because in common with hymns, such music is sung communally, there can be a practical and theological emphasis on its accessibility to enable every member of the congregation to participate in a corporate act of worship. This often manifests in simple, easy-to-learn melodies in a mid-vocal range, repetition, familiar chord progressions, and a restricted harmonic palette. Unlike hymns, the music notation may primarily be used around the chords and with the keyboard score being secondary. At more charismatic services, members of the congregation may harmonize freely during worship songs, perhaps singing in tongues, and the worship leader seeks to be led by the Holy Spirit. There may be the role of improvisation, following from one song to the next and inserting musical material from one song into another. Dear friend, this is the musical identity of contemporary worship music. Now let me share with you about contemporary worship music's performances. The worship band. There is no fixed band setup for playing contemporary worship music, but most have a lead singer and lead guitarist or keyboard player. Their role is to indicate the tone, structure, pace and volume of the worship songs, and perhaps even construct the order or content during the time of worship. Some larger churches are able to employ paid worship leaders, and some have attained fame by worship leading, blurring contemporary worship music with Christian rock. Though the role of the band in a worship service, leading and enabling the congregation in praise, normally contrasts that of performing a Christian concert. In contemporary worship music today, there will often be three or four singers with microphones, a drum kit, a bass guitar or bass guitar, one or two guitars, keyboard, and possibly other. More orchestral instruments such as a flute or violin. There has been a shift within the genre towards using Christian concert. In contemporary worship music today,
there will often be three or four singers with microphones, a drum kit,

Pieces. Again, paralleling popular music. Though some churches play the same songs with simpler or acoustic instrumentation. Dear friend, this is what I'd like to present you regarding the worship band of contemporary worship music for today. Now, I'd like to accompany you with contemporary Christian song. And you are listening to The Purpose of Music. And this is Good News FM 105.1 MHz, Kathmandu, and 105.6 Pokhara.

Dear friend, welcome back to Purpose of Music. I hope you are encouraged to listen to music and to glorify Lord Jesus, the Almighty, the Creator and Savior. Now let me share with you about the history and development of contemporary worship music. In the early 1950s, the Taizi community in France started to attract youth for several religious denominations with worship hymns based on modern melodies. In the mid-20th century, Christian unions in university environments hosted evangelistic talks and provided biblical teaching for their members. Christian cafes opened with evangelistic aims and church youth groups were set up. Amateur musicians from these groups began playing Christian music in a popular idiom. Some Christians felt that the church needed to break from its stereotype as being structured, formal and dull to appeal to the younger generation. By borrowing the conventions of popular music, the antithesis of this stereotype, the church restated the claims of the Bible through Christian lyrics, and thus sent the message that Christianity was not outdated or irrelevant. The Joy Strings were one of the first Christian pop groups to appear on television in Salvation Army uniform playing Christian beat music. Churches began to adopt some of these songs and the styles for corporate worship. These early songs for communal singing were characteristically simple. Youth Praise, published in 1996, was one of the first and most famous collection of these songs and was compiled and edited by Michael Bogan and published by the Jubilate Group. As of early 1990s, songs such as Lord I Lift Your Name on High, Shine Jesus Shine and Shout to the Lord had been accepted in many churches. Integrity music, Maranatha music and Vineyard were already publishing newer styles of music. Supporters of traditional worship hoped that newer styles were a fad, while younger people cited Psalms 96 verse 1, sing to the Lord a new song. Prior to the late 1990s, many felt that Sunday morning was time for hymns, and young people could have their music on the other 6 days. A modern worship renaissance helped make it clear any musical style was acceptable if true believers

using it to praise God. The changes resulted from the cutting-edge recordings by the band Delirious, the Passion Conferences, and their music. The Exodus project of Michael W. Smith and the band Sonic Flood. Contemporary worship music became an integral part of contemporary Christian music. Dear friend, more recently, songs are displayed using projectors on screens at the front of the church, and this has enabled greater physical freedom and a faster rate of turnover in the material being sung. Important propagators of contemporary worship music over the past 25 years include Vineyard Music, Hillsong Worship, Bethel Music, Elevation Worship, Jesus Culture, and Soul Savior. Dear friend, I'd like to conclude about the history of contemporary Christian music here for today. I'll be bringing you about contemporary Christian music in coming days of The Purpose of Music. And if you have just tuned in, you are listening to Good News FM on 5.1 MHz, Kathmandu, and Good News FM on 5.6 MHz, Pokhara. 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I hope you are enjoying the music and the content I am sharing with you today. Dear friend, I hope you are positive and also liked the content I presented to you today about Christian music, and you are encouraged to follow the main guideline that whether then you eat or drink or whether you do all to glory of God. 1 Corinthians chapter 10 verse 31. And whatever you do, whether in the word or deed, do it all in the name of the Lord Jesus, giving thanks to God the Father through Him. Colossians 3:17. And let's not forget that in addition, Paul tells us, finally, brethren, whatever is true, whatever is honorable, whatever is right, whatever is pure, whatever is lovely, whatever is of good repute, if there is any excellence and anything worthy of praise, dwell on these things. Philippians chapter 4 verse 8. Dear friend, I just shared the main guideline from the Bible for listening music or whatever you do in your life, and sharing these Bible verses as a guideline to follow. I'd like to wrap up this program for today. And thanks a lot to all my dear listeners who have tuned in to Good News FM on 5.1 MHz Kathmandu and Good News FM on 5.6 MHz Pokhara via radio or online. 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
2: Hi, I'm Todd Nettleton, and this is the Voice of the Martyrs Radio. In some locations in Central Asia, it's considered illegal to open a church. Police monitor gatherings and ministry actions. Activities such as baptism or worship can cause Christian leaders to face repercussions. A courageous young pastor opened a new church anyway. Undercover law enforcement arrested the pastor because his ministry efforts were considered illegal. He received an 8-year prison sentence. While the pastor is serving his sentence, his family no longer has the income they need. But members of the global body of Christ, people like you, stepped in to make sure that pastor's wife and children receive the care they need. Pray for hope and strength for this young pastor and his family.
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